0: Light of Hearts by Johann Strauss Jr. with the Pittsburgh Symphony and Manfred Honeck, the Opus 319 Polka, first heard in Vienna's Volksgarten on March 10, 1867. On the way, the Emperor Waltzes, the Hunting Polka, Feuerfest, the Radetzky March, and more. Malia Turanjo is the president and CEO of the Pittsburgh Symphony Orchestra. The associate conductors are Moon Doe and Jacob Joyce. I'm Jim Cunningham. This Thanksgiving party in the style of the Vienna New Year's Day concert is heard on PRX. Classical WQED-FM 89.3 Pittsburgh and WQEJ 89.7 Johnstown on HD1 and WQEDFM.org. Programming on Classical QED 89.3 is made possible thanks to the Allegheny Regional Asset District, supporting QED 89.3's local arts programming. The Tales of the Arabian Nights, Rimsky-Korsakov's Scheherazade. You'll hear it on our next live broadcast of the Pittsburgh Symphony Orchestra. I'm Jim Cunningham. Join me as Gemma New, the music director of the New Zealand Symphony Orchestra, makes her conducting debut in Pittsburgh with Selina Fischer's Rain Phase. Plus, Stefan Jacqui plays the Korngold Violin Concerto. I'll speak with both backstage during intermission. The Pittsburgh Symphony, live Friday night at 7 on QED 89.3. We're partying like it's 2024 at Heinz Hall in Pittsburgh. Jim Cunningham with you. Pittsburgh Symphony Music Director Manfred Honeck once again has the microphone. He'll bring back saxophonist Stephen Banks, making his debut with this concert.
1: We have a wonderful treat in this next work, which will mark the world premiere of a new composition by tonight's guest soloist, Stephen Banks. And will you please now join me on welcoming back to the stage once more, Stephen Banks.
2: Hello, Stephen.
1: Stephen, it's so wonderful that you're here with us. Actually, this is my first time that I accompany a saxophone player. I have never this clarinet, bow, and all these strange instruments, but this is even stranger. I mean, I would say, Stephen, what do you like to tell me? How was it in your family? How did you come to play the saxophone?
2: For me, the saxophone really, I was just drawn to it. No one had played it in my family or anything like that, but I mean, just look at it. You know, it's so shiny and it's got all these buttons and keys and all that, so I was very drawn to it as a young kid and never looked back.
1: So when did you start to practice and to play the instrument?
2: I started playing saxophone when I was in sixth grade, and before that I had played the clarinet for a time and then also the piano before that.
1: Well, the next piece, what we hear, is also a special piece. It's actually somehow a world premiere, isn't it? Written by whom?
2: I forgot the guy, I don't know.
1: Why don't you tell a little bit what was the reason you composed the piece and he orchestrated the piece? That's the reason it's the first time you hear this in this version.
2: Yes, so this piece is called Come As You Are, and what we'll hear this evening is the third movement of that piece. I titled it that because I grew up in North Carolina in the gospel tradition. That was my introduction to music. And then I came to classical music after that. And so a lot of the people that I grew up with, including my family and friends, often would come to my concerts and say, you know, that's nice, but do you do anything else? You know, and so I really wanted to reach out to them with this piece. And so I wanted to find some way to take the classical music that I love and blend it or merge it into something that they would see themselves in and that I would see myself in as well. So the title, Come As You Are, is there because when I play this piece in North Carolina or in Virginia or someplace like that, a lot of times people hear various spirituals and gospel songs that are going on in the music. And then when I come to New York City or Pittsburgh perhaps or wherever, a lot of times people hear, was that a Rachmaninoff quote in there? And so I think my goal was to provide a space in this piece for everyone to see something of themselves in it.
1: Wonderful. Congratulations to the piece.
2: Thank you.
1: Let's hear now your new piece.
2: Great.
1: Okay.

Strength of My Life from Come As You Are for tenor saxophone, written in 2021 for his Young Concert Artist debut recital, performed online during the pandemic. Stephen Banks tells us his mother and three sisters influenced his journey in music, centered on the African Methodist Episcopal Church. His grandfather was a pastor. There he learned the transformative and awesome power of music. We heard the spiritual, His Eye Is on the Sparrow in Strength of Life, suggested by Stephen's three sisters, Karma, Jennifer, and Ashley. Johann Strauss Jr.'s Emperor Waltz is next.

0: Johann Strauss Jr., The Emperor Waltz, written in 1889 as a musical gesture of goodwill between Austria and Germany. Strauss thought of it almost like a diplomatic toast. He even titled it Kaiser Walzer, Emperor Waltz, to honor Kaiser Franz Josef. You just heard the Pittsburgh Symphony Orchestra and Austrian native son Manfred Honeck in a holiday mood, bringing all that Viennese elegance to life. Manfred Honeck told me he remembered his first Vienna New Year's Day concert, where an usher at the Musikverein in Vienna changed his life.
1: As an audience member, I was a young boy and could be in the standing place in the back of the Musikverein and had the chance to hear Wille Boskowski in the New Year's concert as well. You can imagine it was completely sold out and people were wanted to have tickets, and somehow I got a standing place there. But I was young and there was 250 people, adults around me, and I was in the middle of them. I had no chance to see the stage. And the usher saw me and he picked me out and said, you have to stay in front of them. So I have the best view of all those who were in the standing area to see the Vienna Philharmonic and Wille Boskowski. And I still remember that because I had in that time a little bit of feeling that I should become a musician. So I was very thankful to this usher who picked me out, and I wanted to thank him, but he passed already away, so I could not do this, unfortunately. It always showed me that a decision of one man can make a difference in the life of a human, and he did. I might have been conductor anyway, but I still remember that I could stand here and this concert and the music and what happened on stage made a lot of impact in my heart.
0: Pittsburgh Symphony principal percussionist Jeremy Branson has arrived on stage for the Hunting Polka. He has a gun case under his arm, but it contains the percussion instrument, the slap.
1: Well, this polka is called the Hunting Polka, and Johann Strauss wrote these two pieces to describe the enjoyment and excitement of hunting, and there are three shots in there, and we used the sound of a gun with a whip, and that's what he used, and he went through the orchestra, was dressed as a hunter, made a little bit fun of a hunter also, you know, and in the end the feathers are coming up, and it was actually a very, very, very funny thing for me, and also connected to the music, fantastic.

0: The Hunting Polka. Music by Johann Strauss Jr. Jeremy Branson has the slap, the percussion instrument that provides the gunshots. On the Hunt, Auf der Jagd, Opus 373 by Johann Strauss Jr. was based on themes from Cagliostro in Wien, the fourth opera by Johann Strauss. Forest scenes, hunting horns, gunplay running together on the stage at Heinz Hall. The printed concert plan has come to an end, but the audience expects more. They will not be denied an encore. The Feuerfest Polka, it's on the way next. This music also has developed some theatrical elements in Pittsburgh. Jeremy Branson offered the maestro a glass of champagne in between his anvil hammer blows.
1: He prepared himself very good. I was this time extremely proud. Then we opened the bottle of champagne. He opened that the sound was exactly in time where he normally should beat the anvil. And that's actually, on both concert and Friday and Saturday, it happened rhythmically, and it could not be better, I think. You know? These are things we all love to see, love to hear, and Feuerfest is one of the encore which we now play every Thanksgiving, and every time it is different, and people are getting crazy for that.
2: And you wore a hat.
1: Well, it's a time of Christmas, Advent is coming, and we are, I think we should have fun on the Heinz Hall stage also, and playing this fantastic fun music also, and I think Thanksgiving for me is anyway, as a European, the festival which I started to love here in America. I did not experience that, of course, in Europe, but here in America it's so wonderful that families are coming together. And they have fun, and we have fun on the Heinz Hall on the stage as well, and I think we should share this with the audience who come, and they loved it.

Feuerfest, the fireproof polka from Johann Strauss Jr. and the Pittsburgh Symphony, conducted by Manfred Honeck. Jeremy Branson providing the anvil for the percussion. The tradition of ending the Vienna Philharmonic New Year's Day concert with Johann Strauss Sr.'s Radetzky March goes way back to the very first concert in 1939, when it was performed as an encore. The Radetzky March itself was first played a century earlier, on the 31st of August, 1848. It was a victory festival to celebrate Field Marshal Joseph Radetzky von Raditz and his army following his victories in the First Italian War of Independence. The music was dedicated to Radetzky and the Imperial Royal Army. When the march was first heard, the officers in the audience spontaneously clapped and stamped their feet during the chorus.

Manfred Honeck conducted the orchestra and the members of this Heinz Hall audience, who clapped along and stamped their feet to the Radetzky March by Johann Strauss Sr. Manfred Honeck's brother, Rainer Honeck, joined the Vienna Philharmonic in 1981. He became concertmaster in 1992. Rainer is often seen on New Year's Day programs and the Sommernachtskonzert from the ORF and PBS. He joined his brother Manfred to play the Benjamin Britten Concerto at Heinz Hall a few seasons back. Manfred Honeck was awarded the title Professor from the Austrian Federal President Heinz Fischer in 2016. The Pittsburgh Symphony was on tour, and the ceremony took place at the Bregenz Festival stage in Bregenz, Austria. The lakeside venue on Lake Constance, the Bodensee, was used prominently in Quantum of Solace during an opera scene for a James Bond film. Manfred Honeck was honored for his service to Austrian culture. He began recording Johann Strauss very early in his career. Here he is in Bamberg, Germany, with the Voices of Spring Waltz by Johann Strauss. Manfred Honeck conducts.

The Voices of Spring Waltz by Johann Strauss. The Bamberg Symphony Orchestra was conducted by Manfred Honeck, music director of the Pittsburgh Symphony. Manfred Honeck was violist in the Vienna Philharmonic for a decade. He has long expressed thanks for his work with Claudio Abbado, who conducted the Vienna New Year's Day concert in 1988. Manfred Honeck is in the violas here on January 1 with Claudio Abbado conducting.

0: beautiful Blue Danube. Matt Fedhonik playing the violas with the Vienna Philharmonic Claudio Abbado, conducted on New Year's Day, 1988. One Viennese tradition that Matt Fedhonik has not yet been able to import, the folk instrument, the zither. Similar in sound to the dulcimer heard in American Appalachian folk music, you hear it in Johann Strauss' Tales from the Vienna Woods. Manfred learned the instrument at the start of his musical life, but he feels he does not have time to practice to bring it up to his personal standard.
1: I played it, definitely, yes. And when I was young, my father asked me to learn it because he himself played it also. And I must also say, I did not like it in my first years. But now when I conducting and all playing and conducting all this wonderful Viennese music, I remember the teacher, how he educated me and taught me the way of playing. I learned it through the sitar playing, not only in the Vienna Philharmonic. I learned it already before, because what I learned, what I played in the sitar was the polkas, was the waltzes, was very simple Austrian folk music. So I'm very thankful that I could learn this instrument. It helped me a lot to understand the Viennese music even better.
0: The most famous zither soloist in Austria is Anton Karas, heard in Orson Welles' classic film The Third Man. Manfred Honeck knows Anton Karas well.
1: In the city, we have two different systems, the German, the München system, and the Viennese system. And Anton Karas was the one who played the Viennese system on the city. I played the Münchner system, the German system.
0: The film The Third Man is a study of morality in post-war Vienna. The action revolves around Harry Lime, played by Orson Welles, who's seen riding the giant Ferris wheel in the amusement park The Prater. Welles, as Lime, justifies his bad behavior talking to his friend, the writer Holly Martins, played by Joseph Cotten. He argues that great art and achievements are born from periods of conflict and chaos, not from peace. It's known as the cuckoo clock speech. Harry Lime coldly uses the analogy of Switzerland's peaceful, uneventful history producing only the cuckoo clock to defend his own ruthless actions in a chaotic Vienna.
2: When we do meet, old man, it's you I want to see, not the police. Remember that, won't you? Don't be so gloomy. After all, it's not that awful. What the fella said, in Italy for 30 years under the Borgias, they had warfare, terror, murder and bloodshed, but they produced Michelangelo, Leonardo da Vinci, and the Renaissance. In Switzerland, they had brotherly love. They had 500 years of democracy and peace, and what did that produce? The cuckoo clock. So long, Holly.
0: Orson Welles as Harry Lime in The Third Man, with Anton Karas' zither, an important part of the soundtrack. Manfred Honeck brings the best of Viennese spirit to the USA and Heinz Hall. I can't be certain where you'd find Manfred Honeck among the many cafes in Vienna. I know his favorite restaurant in Salzburg is the St. Peter Stiftskulinarium. It's been in operation since at least 803 AD. In Pittsburgh, it's probably the Fairmont restaurant on the second floor. Jim Cunningham, hoping you'll be back for another Café Klatsch in the very near future. The musicians of the Pittsburgh Symphony support this program, as does the Spanos Group of Raymond James, offering financial planning since 1980. Information about the Spanos Group of Raymond James, 866-916-RETIRE. 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

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Brian Savar assembles these programs. He's the program and production manager of WQED-FM. The Heinz Hall recording and mastering engineer is Harold F. Chambers III, with additional recording help for this concert from Alan Tier. On Pittsburgh Symphony Radio, we celebrate every get-together like it's New Year's Day. Jim Cunningham, so glad you could join me. Prosit Neujahr. Cheers to the new year.

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2: 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I'm Jeff Spurgeon. 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

Hello there, and welcome to Exploring Music. It's Bill McLaughlin here. We are in the middle of a big, wonderful week listening to the piano music of Ludwig van Beethoven. This comes at the suggestion of an old friend of mine, Tim Page, a marvelous writer on music, who recently rediscovered the Arthur Schnabel recordings of Beethoven sonatas. Arthur Schnabel was the first person to actually record all 32 piano sonatas. He did this in the early 1930s, and they sound fabulous. And the line that Tim wrote stuck in my mind. He said, "It's great to fall in love once again with something you've known and loved all of your life." So that's what we're doing this week, mostly listening to Arthur Schnabel and a couple of other pianists. In our first two shows, we've gotten as far as Beethoven's famous Moonlight Sonata, which, if you are counting, is number 14 out of 32 sonatas. And now we're moving into the early 19th century to a piece written in 1802. Those years, the early 19th century, were prime time for Beethoven. He was writing at white heat. He was in his mid-30s. Between 1800 and 1806, he wrote six symphonies, including the Fifth Symphony, right, and Eroica and the Pastoral Symphony, also the Opus 59 string quartets and this piano sonata, which we're about to hear, which dates from 1802. It's a sonata in D minor, and it bears a nickname, which it's had for a very long time. No one's absolutely certain where it came from. It's usually called, well, in German, Der Sturm, or in English, The Tempest. Let's hear. Here's the first movement of the sonata number 17 in D minor, opus 31, number 2, The Tempest. The pianist, Arthur Schnabel.

There we have Beethoven shifting gears again, from fast to slow. He does it right at the end of that sonata movement, not by marking in a different tempo, but by writing in much slower notes. So instead of eighth notes or quarter notes, he's writing in whole notes, which are four times as long. And he lets the music die away. It's a natural diminuendo. First movement of the D minor sonata, opus 31, number 2, The Tempest. Let's hear the third movement. It's marked allegretto, which is usually rather graceful. This one, I think, is agitated. For me, this music conjures up the notion of winter wind. I can actually see a corner, sort of a building, with these leaves trapped there, and the wind worries after them again and again and again, picks them up, ruffles them up, drops them in the same place, and will not quit. Here's the finale of Beethoven's Tempest Sonata, once again the pianist Arthur Schnabel.

Isn't that wonderful? The wind just keeps blowing all the way through to the end until it vanishes, ends pianissimo, but there hasn't been a break in the intensity over that whole movement. Third movement of the Sonata in D minor, sometimes called The Tempest, Opus 31, number 2 of Ludwig van Beethoven. Arthur Schnabel gave us that performance with an almost demented kind of fury. He has it just barely in control, but there's so much energy in there. You know, it just occurred to me that if you move from D minor in that piece to A minor and slowed it down a lot, yep, you might almost get the Fur Elisa. So the finale of The Tempest is Fur Elisa on steroids. But talk about music on steroids. Let's have a look at the Waldstein Sonata, which comes just 2 years later, 1804. Dedicated to Count Waldstein, who was not only a patron of Beethoven, but a close personal friend going back to his time in Bonn. By this time, Beethoven is inventing a new kind of harmonic language. Well, the first chord is C major. That's not so unusual. Nor is it even this, moving up to here. But then you would expect it, having gone to G major, to stay there for a while. Instead, he drops down to B flat major. That is rather unheard of in 1804. Not so strange to us, because Sibelius does stuff like that all the time. So that's the opening language, around C. Before long, Beethoven moves to a second tune, which is usually in the dominant. But not here. He moves up to... Hear what that is? E major. Right at this period, around 1804, 5, 6, 7... Beethoven falls in love with moving not from tonic to dominant for C major to G major, but from tonic to the median, E major. Surprising and wonderful. Here's the first movement of the Waldstein Sonata, Arthur Schnabel.

0: Wonderful, joyous music. The first movement of Beethoven's Waldstein Sonata. And we are firmly in C major. And Beethoven even obeys the rules this little bit. Funny thing, when we talk about rules and sonata form in particular, none of these things existed until after Beethoven and Mozart and Haydn had created all of this body of music. And theorists laid down some rules so that they could talk about it in class. One of the ideas that's very important in sonata form, though, is that you have to get back to your home key. So remember when I said that Beethoven had his second tune in E major, and that was unusual? Well, here it is, just before the end, and he's made it all the way back home to C major, and it's also in rather a low range. Ah, there we are. So Beethoven, at least through Opus 53, the Waldstein Sonata, is obeying something that later on came to be called sonata form. We're going to hear the final two movements of Waldstein Sonata in just a moment, but first I have to remind anyone who may have just tuned in that you're tuned in to Exploring Music, and we're listening to Beethoven Sonatas all week long, thanks to Tim Page's suggestion. Write to us, tell us how you like these pieces, and tell us what's your favorite of the Beethoven Sonatas. Write to us via our website, exploringmusic.org.
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0: So Beethoven was sort of vaguely playing within the rules in the Waldstein Sonata. He did go to the mediate instead of the dominant, which is to say, instead of G major, he went to E major. Nice bright key in the middle of that piece. For the second movement of the Waldstein Sonata is an introduction. Actually, he writes it in Italian, Introduzione. It's a slow piece, adagio molto, kind of around F major, at least for a minute. It starts like... I'm going to play this quicker than Schnabel will. And then it keeps yearning. What's it doing there? And it goes again. He's reaching for something and he can't quite get there until we get to the finale. And then it's gorgeously, joyously in C major all the way. Here are the final two movements of the Waldstein Sonata of Beethoven, as performed by Arthur Schnabel, recording made all the way back in 1932.

he almost lets the piece die away. And then, no, he did a triumphant conclusion. And certainly that was a triumphant performance from Arthur Schnabel. The final two movements of the Waldstein Sonata, Beethoven, music composed in 1804. And now we're going to move along just one more year to a really mysterious sounding sonata with a wonderful name, Appassionata. This is the sonata number 23, opus 57. It's dedicated to a close friend, a pupil, actually, of Beethoven, a woman who sort of watched out for him. And believe me, he needed somebody watching out for him. So this sonata is dedicated to the Countess Francesca von Brunswick, his pupil in Vienna, early years of the 18th century. This piece is in F minor. You know right away. It starts with a tune two octaves apart. That's F minor. Up here where you can hear it very easily. F, A flat. That's his tune. That's C major. Okay, let's see what we got. F minor to the dominant C major. What should come next? I guess this. But that's not what we get. Remember, here's where we started. On C. Now Beethoven goes up half a step to D flat. Wow, that is from outer space in 1805. This is a fantastic sonata. Let's listen to the first movement, marked Allegro assai, which is very fast, even though it starts very softly. It won't stay soft too much longer. Here is Arthur Schnabel.

The performance is at once utterly fierce and yet sort of noble at the same time. Arthur Schnabel playing the first movement of the Appassionata Sonata, Opus 57, F minor sonata of Ludwig van Beethoven. That's all the time we have for Beethoven sonatas for today. In tomorrow's program, we're going to start with a couple of gentle sonatas in contrast to this heaven-storming Appassionata movement that we just heard. But then we're moving on to the biggest sonata of Beethoven, the Mount Everest of Beethoven sonatas, the Hammerklavier. So I hope you can join us tomorrow. And I hope you give yourself a little more time right now. This is a great radio station. Take advantage of it. Just stay tuned for a little bit. I'll see you tomorrow.

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Our production assistants are Ella Pinsley.

0: Eric Opland, Adela Skoronsky, and Weston Williams. 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

0: The Trio Vivente, performing the Notturno by Amelia Mayer. Rescuing Henrietta Bosmans, coming up.
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0: The Dutch composer Henrietta Bosmans was doomed from the start. Her dad was principal cellist of the Concertgebouw Orchestra, and her mom taught piano at the Amsterdam Conservatory. No chance. She was headed for music. She had mostly faded from the public eye until the last handful of years. Happily, she's in the midst of a fully justified rediscovery. I think you're going to love this. It's her cello concerto, number 1.

0: The BBC Scottish Symphony Orchestra featuring cellist Raphael Walfisch, performing the Cello Concerto No. 1 by Henriette Bosmans. The Barry Sachs Brooklynite, coming up.
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2: 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Rimsky-Korsakov's Scheherazade. 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I'm Jim Cunningham. 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
1: Chief Naturalist Brian Cunningham from Wild Birds Unlimited joins Jim Cunningham on this Voice of the Arts episode. 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

0: It sounds like sad spring. That's the only way I can describe it. And I love it. Flautist Maria Martin with pianist Colette Valentine. The Last Prayer of Four Prayers by Ned Roram. Richard Strauss Gets All Dark, coming up.
1: This is Deborah Lou Harder for the Metropolitan Opera. Please join us as we close our season of live Saturday matinee broadcasts with the network premiere of El Último Sueño de Frida y Diego, The Last Dream of Frida and Diego by Gabriela Elena Frank with a libretto by Nilo Cruz. Isabel Leonard and Carlos Alvarez star as the iconic Mexican artists Frida Kahlo and Diego Rivera, who have an otherworldly reunion. The cast also features Gabriela Reyes as Katrina, guardian of the underworld, and Niels Wanderer as the actor Leonardo. Music director Yannick Nezet-Séguin leads the Met Chorus and Orchestra in this vibrant score. El Último Sueño de Frida y Diego, Saturday, live on the Robert K. Johnson Foundation Metropolitan Opera International Radio Network.
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0: At age 24, composer Richard Strauss decided to write about death. It was a German romantic thing. The subject is an old man, an artist, living the last hours of his life. It's amazing music. Some would say his inexperience shows through a little bit. Typically, you can only know so much about that subject in your 20s. One critic wrote that it's exactly the kind of music you would not want to die to. He said it's too spectacular, too brilliantly lit, too full of pageantry of a crowd, whereas this is a journey one must make very quietly and alone. Death and Transfiguration by Strauss.

0: Death and Transfiguration by Strauss. The Ballad of Brahms, coming up.
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1: Good Thursday morning. Looks like we finally have all of the rain out of our system, and we'll have beautiful weather the next several days, including today, mostly sunny, a high of 76. Clear skies tonight with a low of 51. Sunshine on Friday with a high of 79. On QED,

0: Michael Collins, conducting the Philharmonia Orchestra, performing Symphony No. 5 by Ralph Vaughan Williams. 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
0: Gerald Finzi, like his contemporary Ralph Vaughan Williams, wrote music of the English landscape. It's meant to evoke the timeless, bucolic, serene pastures, meandering hedgerows, just super nostalgic stuff. Might have you rolling your eyes, but that's catnip for me. In my fantasy, I live in a field in England, preferably close to a pub.

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1: Italy was an important cultural center even during the Baroque era. Not only were there outstanding composers and instrumentalists, it's also where the most extraordinary stringed instruments were made, instruments that are still considered the cream of the crop. You'll hear a virtuosic Baroque cello concerto played on an extraordinary instrument made in 1737. 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
3: Made possible by Shadyside Presbyterian Church. Good Thursday morning. Looks like we finally have all of the rain out of our system, and we'll have beautiful weather the next several days, including today, mostly sunny, a high of 76. Clear skies tonight with a low of 51. Sunshine on Friday with a high of 79. On QED 89.3.

0: Quite the applause. Feel free to join in. For the Danish National Symphony Orchestra and at the podium, conductor Edward Gardner. They recorded that music at their concert house in Copenhagen January 8th of this year. It's Rachmaninoff's Symphony No. 3, tonight's global encore recording. Every week around this time, we travel around the world to hear live music, and it's always great to sit in the audience with you. I'm Jalene Kahn. Thanks for being here.
1: Andres Franco recently returned to City of Asylum to serve as the organization's executive director. QED's Jim Cunningham ventured over to their campus to chat with him about the return.
2: 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I've been to so many different cities in the United States, so many different places in the world. And I can tell you that the one place where I consistently feel home is at City of Asylum.
1: You can learn more about City of Asylum and check out their upcoming programs on their website at cityofasylum.org. 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

0: Gustav Holst said, "In order to achieve peace, we must desire it." That was the bringer of peace, Venus from the Planets. It's the second movement in that work that comes after Mars, which is very angry and ominous. After all that clamor, Venus comes in to bring calm. We heard the New York Philharmonic there with conductor Leonard Bernstein on Music Through the Night. I'm Jalene Kahn, and I hope all these performances are bringing you peace tonight. Thanks a lot for being here to listen with me.
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2: Hi there, it's Bill McLaughlin of Exploring Music, and I want to thank my old friend Tim Page for recommending a set of recordings by Arthur Schnabel of the Beethoven Piano Sonatas. Schnabel was the first person ever to record all 32 sonatas, and that's what we're going to be doing all week long, listening to Schnabel play Beethoven. As Tim Page says, it's great to fall in love again. Weeknights at 9 p.m.
3: 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Good Thursday morning. Looks like we finally have all of the rain out of our system, and we'll have beautiful weather the next several days, including today, mostly sunny, a high of 76. Clear skies tonight with a low of 51. Sunshine on Friday with a high of 79. On QED 89.3.

0: Terzetto by Antonín Dvořák. A relatively small piece of music for a very fruitful time in his career. He wrote that piece in 1 week and said he enjoyed writing it as much as if he were writing a large symphony. Performing that was selected members of the Stamitz Quartet on Music Through the Night. I hope you're doing well tonight and enjoying these performances. I'm Jalene Kahn. We'll hear some solo harp music coming up in just a minute, and still to come, a piece that pays tribute to Mozart.
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0: This is a harp sonata by Paul Hindemith. 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

0: A Tribute to Mozart by Peter Tchaikovsky. Orchestral Suite No. 4, it's nicknamed Mozartiana. And when that suite premiered, Tchaikovsky was the conductor. It was the only one of his suites that he conducted, and only the second suite whose premiere he was present for. That was the Stuttgart Radio Symphony Orchestra under conductor Neville Marriner.
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2: 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I'm Jeff Spurgeon. 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
3: 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Good Thursday morning. Looks like we finally have all of the rain out of our system and we'll have beautiful weather the next several days, including today, mostly sunny, a high of 76. Clear skies tonight with a low of 51, sunshine on Friday with a high of 79. On QED 89.3.

0: Sonata No. 4 by Gioachino Rossini. Thomas Fury conducted Camerata Bern on Music Through the Night. I hope you're doing well tonight. It's really good to have your company. Stick around and we'll hear original non-movie music from a famous film composer. That's coming up in just a minute.
1: 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Maestro Runicles spoke with Jim Cunningham about the appearance.
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0: Rachel Portman is a composer who's written movie scores. She's won Academy Awards and Emmys for her music seen and heard on the screen. In 2020, Rachel Portman did something different and released an instrumental album that she recorded along with some of her friends. This track from that album immerses you within the upper branches of a tree in late spring. Portman says that's when the leaves are at their freshest and greenest, and light is refracted through them as they move in the breeze. This music is an expression of that feeling.

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4: Good Thursday morning. Looks like we finally have all of the rain out of our system and we'll have beautiful weather the next several days, including today, mostly sunny, a high of 76. Clear skies tonight with a low of 51. Sunshine on Friday with a high of 79. On QED 89.3.

0: That music was Chopin's second attempt in writing for the combination of piano and orchestra. His concert rondo called Krakowiak, performed there by the North German Radio Philharmonic Orchestra, featuring pianist Jan Lasecki on Music Through the Night.
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0: 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That was London Mozart Players with conductor Matthias Baumert on Music Through the Night. 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I'm Jalene Kahn.
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4: Good Thursday morning. Looks like we finally have all of the rain out of our system and we'll have beautiful weather the next several days, including today, mostly sunny, a high of 76. Clear skies tonight with a low of 51. Sunshine on Friday with a high of 79. On QED 89.3.

0: Romantic Waltz by Cécile Chaminade, performed by Peter Jacobs. Is there a difference between practice versus performance? Trumpeter Allison Balsam will answer that question coming up in just a minute.
1: This is Deborah Lou Harder for the Metropolitan Opera. Please join us as we close our season of live Saturday matinee broadcasts with the network premiere of El Último Sueño de Frida y Diego, The Last Dream of Frida and Diego, by Gabriela Elena Franck, with a libretto by Nilo Cruz. Isabel Leonard and Carlos Alvarez star as the iconic Mexican artists Frida Kahlo and Diego Rivera, who have an otherworldly reunion. The cast also features Gabriela Reyes as Katrina, guardian of the underworld, and Niels Wanderer as the actor Leonardo. Music director Yannick Nezet-Séguin leads the Met Chorus and Orchestra in this vibrant score. El Último Sueño de Frida y Diego, Saturday, live on the Robert K. Johnson Foundation Metropolitan Opera International Radio Network.
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0: Trumpeter Allison Balsam thinks there's a big difference between practice and performance. When you practice, you're making sure everything is working. It's a very technical performance and can be kind of dull. So Balsam says practice might not even be considered music. It's just preparation. But performance, on the other hand, that's when it becomes real. That's when a piece of music becomes alive and when something magical happens. We'll enjoy a performance, something magical, here by Allison Balsam with English Concert. They'll play the suite from Henry Purcell's The Faerie Queene.

0: The Fairy Queen's Suite by Henry Purcell. Trevor Pinnock conducted English Concert, and we heard trumpeter Allison Balsam on Music Through the Night.
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0: 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Jesus Lopez Cobos conducted Chamber Orchestra of Lausanne.
1: This is the Composer's Datebook for May 28th. I'm John Burge. On today's date in 1938, Matthias the Painter, an opera by the German composer Paul Hindemith, had its premiere in Zurich, Switzerland. This work had been scheduled to be premiered in 1934 at the Berlin Opera by the German conductor Wilhelm Furtwängler, but the newly installed Nazi regime canceled the performance. In protest, Furtwängler performed a concert suite from Hindemith's opera at a Berlin Philharmonic concert, resulting in a loud pro-Hindemith demonstration on the part of the audience. The Nazi press responded with attacks on both Hindemith and Furtwängler. By the end of 1934, it was clear to all in Germany that the Nazis would brook no opposition when it came to cultural

0: So how had the quintessentially German Hindemith offended the new German regime? In 1929, Hitler had attended the premiere of another Hindemith opera titled News of the Day, and Hitler hated it, labeling it degenerate. Furthermore, Hindemith's wife and many of his closest musician friends were Jewish. Hindemith became persona non grata in Nazi Germany. And shortly after the Zurich premiere of his new opera, he and his wife emigrated to the United States, where he taught at Tanglewood and Yale, becoming an American citizen in 1946. Composer's Datebook is produced by APM, American Public Media, in conjunction with the American Composers Forum, reminding you that all music was once new.
1: 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Hindemith also wrote for Pittsburgh, of course, at the request of William Steinberg. 56 degrees. It is a clear sky all the way through Monday. No rain in sight. And this afternoon we'll have 75, 78 tomorrow, 74 on Saturday, 78 on Sunday, and 75 on Monday. A nice stretch of weather. As we wrap up the month of May, it's the 28th of May. So Mozart to begin this morning. Carnegie Library at Pittsburgh is asking for book lovers to show up on the weekend. Pittsburgh Book Fest is back on the 30th at Carnegie Library of Pittsburgh. It's the main branch in Oakland, and the festival is free. You can bring together readers of all ages for a day of author talks, poetry readings, workshops, and much more. 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It is this weekend on Saturday. The Mozart from Sir Neville Mariner and the Academy of St. Martin in the Fields. This is a set of the German dances. Classical WQED-FM in Pittsburgh, WQEJ in Johnstown, WXTC in Greenville.

German dances from Mozart. We heard his six German dances from the year 1767. Sir Neville Mariner and the Academy of St. Martin in the Fields. Quarter past eight. Six. I'm getting ahead of myself, that's for sure. Looking into the school board closing nine buildings last night and making many people unhappy about it. Nine schools now permanently closing, seven at the end of this year, and two more next year, Spring Hill and Morrow. So among the closing schools, Baxter, the Student Achievement Center, Friendship Montessori School, Fulton, which is pre-K through fifth grade, McKelvey, Morrow, Spring Hill, Wolseley, and Manchester. Several schools will shift to different buildings. That was a school board voting to close nine buildings last night of Pittsburgh Public Schools. The School for Scandal here at Classical QED 89.3 marches on with Johann Sebastian Bach. We have a beautiful stretch of weather coming with blue sky, including today, the high this afternoon, 75. It's 56 right now, already have a clear sky. J.S. Bach, his Concerto for Keyboards from the Franz Liszt Chamber Orchestra, and Frigyes Sándor is the conductor, Janos Rola, violin soloist, Classical QED.

Johann Sebastian Bach and his Concerto for Keyboards with the Franz Liszt Chamber Orchestra. Janosz Rola played the violin, and it was Friedrich Schandor playing the... Well, he wasn't playing anything. He was waving his baton there. And I'm glad that you are enjoying classical QED 89.3. We're together on this 28th day of May with sunshine on the way for the next 5 days. 56 degrees right now, and the high will be 75 this afternoon. Allegheny Regional Asset District supports what we do. The local arts programming just added 2 new podcasts. They have not yet been posted, but they will be soon. We're looking forward to a get-together with the Fred Rogers Institute at La Trobe at St. Vincent's there, and their chief, Emma Swift Lee, stopped by yesterday to tell us about a concert. It's a free event in a few days with the 2 pianos played by Fred and Joanne Rogers, and pianists who had a connection to their school, Rollins College in Florida. So you'll hear all about that. And we have a visit with Spencer Byam Carson, who is going to be presenting his play tonight and tomorrow and Saturday. 3 performances, brand new. It's called Whistleblowers, the old Bricolage Theater downtown on Liberty Avenue in the Cultural District. So we'll have the scoop on that for you later today and this morning. Here's Hofmeister Franz Anton, his quartet for clarinet and strings. It is Dieter Klüger with the Vlach Quartet of Prague.

0: Franz Anton Hofmeister, his quartet for clarinet and strings with Dieter Klöcker and the Vlach Quartet of Prague. 6 minutes before 7 o'clock on this Thursday morning, we have Aaron Copland's Fanfare for the Common Man along shortly as we continue the holiday mood of American celebration all the way through the 4th of July, of course, and we continue our celebration of Jewish American Heritage Month with several composers who fit the bill, and we have Native American, Pacific Islander Month, Native Hawaiian Month. It's a big month. The Asian American celebration is continuing on both Channel 13 and here on Classical QED 89.3.
1: 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Maestro Runicles spoke with Jim Cunningham about the appearance.
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0: Some Pittsburgh Symphony regulars in the roster for that recording of the Mahler 5, Jennifer Ross, principal second violin here, and in Jackson Hole, where the Grand Teton Festival takes place, and Victoria Lou Perry, our E-flat clarinet as well. He's looking forward to a March appearance. Jan Leschetsky will play a Mozart concerto along with that Bruckner Symphony No. 4, and you'll hear all about it in the interview with Sir Donald. He was talking while he was getting ready to rehearse his singers for the Ring Cycle that he's presenting at the Staatsoper in Berlin. He was in his office there when we spoke by Zoom. Gerard Schwartz here, who is just in town to conduct the Carnegie Mellon Philharmonic, and it's the Seattle Symphony Orchestra for the Fanfare for the Common Man, Classical QED.

Gerard Schwartz and the Seattle Symphony Orchestra with Aaron Copland and a fanfare for the common man. 7 o'clock, this is WQED-FM Pittsburgh, WQEJ Johnstown, WXTC in Greenville, live broadcast of the symphony. Tomorrow evening, we'll have Gemma New making her debut. She is here all the way from New Zealand. And she will lead Rimsky-Korsakov's Scheherazade, Korngold's Violin Concerto with Stefan Jakib, and Selina Fischer's Rain Phase. That's tomorrow evening. Concerts at 7:30 will be on the air at 7. Do tune in. Tonight is the premiere of Whistleblowers, the new play directed and written by Spencer Byam Carson. It's at Three Stories, 937 Liberty Avenue downtown. Some theater regulars know it as the spot where Bricolage has done their thing. It's tonight at 7, tomorrow at 7, and then there's a Saturday matinee at 2 and an evening performance at 7 o'clock. Whistleblowers has 5 employees at a fictional aerospace company. They are asked to do mandatory empathy training as part of a week-long leadership training effort, and a whistleblower scandal goes public midway through, and what follows is darkly funny, politically sharp, and uncomfortably human. That's Spencer Byam Carson and his Whistleblowers tonight downtown, Three Stories, and you can check it out on the New Product Company website. The scoop and the cast complete their bios there. And Spencer's had several productions through his New Product Company after graduating from Carnegie Mellon University and studying in London and other theater hotspots around the globe. So we'll look forward to hearing his conversation from yesterday afternoon. Well, let's do a bit of the conversation later this morning, and then it'll be posted later today. George Frederick Handel and the Admeto Opera. This is with the John Mark Rosendahl Chicago Baroque Orchestra, and Anita Miller Reeder plays the flute. Music from Admeto by George Frederick Handel. We're going to have sunshine the next 5 days in the mid-70s, 75 this afternoon, and 68 right now.

Music by Handel from his Adagietto, as played by Anita Miller Reeder, the flute with the Chicago Baroque Ensemble on Classical QED 89.3, 10 minutes past 7 o'clock. We have a great weekend unfolding, lots of good things going on. The weather's going to be absolutely terrific. Thank you so much for tuning in. Temperature at this time, 67 degrees. And don't forget, you have a chance to catch Chuck Cohen. He's going to sing, the baritone, 82 years of age, in Coriopolis at the United Methodist Church there, 1205 Ridge Avenue in Coriopolis. Brian Sable will play the piano, accompany him. Operatic, liturgical, mostly music theater selections. He was known, he and Barbara were both members of the Mendelssohn Choir of Pittsburgh, and Chuck also was the cantor at Temple Emmanuel and director at the Pittsburgh Public Schools Psychology Program. Chuck Cohen, 82, and still singing. Love and loss in music is the theme for his program. That is this weekend, Sunday, 7 o'clock, at the church in Coriopolis, the United Methodist on Ridge Avenue. We have CPE, Carl Philipp Emanuel. We heard Johann Sebastian, Dad, last hour. This is the Symphony for Strings from CPE, and it's the Academy of Ancient Music in Berlin.

Carl Philipp Emanuel Bach and his Symphony for Strings with the Academy of Ancient Music Berlin. 722, 67 degrees, and the temperature this afternoon will be 75. 5 days of terrific blue sky. Wasn't terrific for the fans of the schools that were closed last night. The school board had to vote to close 9 schools, 7 this year, and then 2 will be closed next year. Unhappy result of the budget problems with the Pittsburgh Public Schools. The voice of the arts in southwestern Pennsylvania, made possible in part by the Spanos Group of Raymond James, providing professionals and corporate executives with financial advice since 1980. Information about the Spanos Group of Raymond James, 866-916-RETIRE, Raymond James and Associates Incorporated, member New York Stock Exchange, SIPC. Pedro Sawande now, his African Suite from Paul Freeman and the Chicago Sinfonietta on Classical QED.

0: Nostalgia at the end, starting with a joyful day. It was Félix Owande in his African Suite from the Chicago Sinfonietta, and Paul Freeman was the conductor. 27 minutes before 8 o'clock in the morning, classical QED.
1: 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Not only were there outstanding composers and instrumentalists, it's also where the most extraordinary stringed instruments were made, instruments that are still considered the cream of the crop. 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It's featured on Sunday Baroque this week.
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0: One of the big exhibits of many at the Carnegie International number 59 is an artist who has used Carmen, Bizet's Carmen, as his starting point and has a giant video projection in the Hall of Architecture at the Carnegie between the Museum of Art and the Music Hall. And you want to stop in and see it along with everything else at the Carnegie International. Listen to Stephanie Cedro-Moore and Dana Bishop-Root. They're on our podcast page so that you can be prepared for the exhibits, which will continue in and outside the museum until January. Here's some Georges Bizet from Carmen. I have to say that when you watch the video in the art piece at the Carnegie, you have to wait a little while to hear bits of the music. However, the themes of Carmen are explored with the rapid-fire montage of images, moving images. This is the Andrej Lanyard recording with the Slovak Philharmonic, Carmen's second suite, Bizet.

Slovak Philharmonic, André Zonar, and the Georges Bizet Carmen Suite. Don't forget to get over to the Carnegie International and check out the Carmen in the Hall of Architecture. But listen carefully for the opera. You'll hear and see more of the themes from the opera the longer you stick around. And there are benches for viewing the big screen in the Hall of Architecture, the architectural splendor of Europe with those landmarks. Carnegie International, the 59th, and we have several interviews on our podcast page relating to the event and the artists. It is Classical QED 89.3. We'll be hearing from Spencer Byam Carson about his play, Whistleblowers, in just a couple of minutes. 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And at 8:30 this morning, we'll have the Pittsburgh Symphony. 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That's 844-545-2259 for more information. 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Here's some Bach from Marta Argerich. This is the English Suite and the Gigue.

0: Johann Sebastian Bach, and the English Suites. This was the Gigue from the second one, and it was Marta Argerich playing the piano in 1980. Just a minute before 8, classical WQED-FM Pittsburgh, WQEJ Johnstown, WXTC in Greenville. 68 degrees on the way to 75 and 5 days of sunshine. When
1: I had the earth, the best of Broadway in the beautiful setting of Lake Chautauqua. 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
1: The Luxury Motor Coach is more than halfway full, so don't miss out. It's going to be great fun. Catch them on the 2nd of July. $200, $400 for two, and a day on the grounds with the lunch and a continental breakfast here at 4802 Fifth Avenue, where you park your car at 9 o'clock in the morning. We bring you back that night after midnight. Tonight at 8 o'clock, it's Bill Cower on Channel 13, the Cower Conversations with Ming-Na Wen, the Hollywood actress. She's appeared in Star Wars movies, has her star on the Hollywood Walk of Fame. She's a Carnegie Mellon University graduate. Her parents came here, and she talks about the Chinatown Inn, which started it all. They bought it it started in 1943, and then they bought it when they came to town as a family, and you can hear her explain that. It's Ming-Na Wen and Coach Cower tonight, 8 o'clock. We have Antoine Frenchy Fuqua, too. The conversations are all found on the app, WQED Plus. And this evening, it's Whistleblowers downtown, the former Bricolage Theater. The play will be put together by the new product company founded by Spencer Byam Carson. Spencer came by to tell us about the play yesterday. It's called Whistleblowers.
2: Yes, that's correct. We're at the new Cultural Trust Space Three Stories Theater, which is the old Bricolage Theater right downtown. But about a year or two ago, they converted it into three separate performance spaces.
1: So for someone who's never been there before, how do they get to your spot?
2: Great question. We are on the very first floor, so there's the two big doors right out front. They'll be wide open whenever the show's happening, and you walk in right off the street, entirely ADA accessible. You just walk right in, and the seats are right there. It's a nice 100-seat black box.
1: You were in last time to talk about one of your earlier productions. How many have we missed that have happened in the meantime?
2: This is our fourth production with new product company. I'm happy to be back for this one. I treat the first three as great experiments and practice to get to this level that we're at right now.
1: I want to ask you about the cast in just a minute, but tell me a little about, you are the creator of it. You wrote it and you're directing it.
2: That is correct.
1: Tell me about the story, Whistleblowers. It's a corporate setting?
2: Mm-hmm. Yes.
1: What happens?
2: So it is set within a fictional weapons manufacturer named Congreve, which is based on the European William Congreve, who first experienced missile technology in Eastern Asia during the 17th century when he was over in India, and then took that technology and brought it back to the West, to Britain.
1: On your website, I see a kind of a corporate meeting room scene with the screen behind several people, and the corporate logo is on the screen. What is happening in that room?
2: So the play is set over a week-long HR empathy course at a missile company. A little bit of a contradiction already existing right there. What does empathy look like inside of a company that makes weapons? And then the inciting incident is that one of the people in the course blows the whistle on some dangerous business practices, and you kind of see how that plays out from within the course and within the company over the preceding days.
1: Spencer Byam Carson, just a little of the conversation. We'll get the complete podcast posted a little bit later today, so watch for that on our Voice of the Arts website. And you can hear more, you can see more on the website, too, for the new product company. That's the production of Whistleblowers tonight in the Cultural District downtown, tomorrow evening. And there's a Saturday afternoon matinee as well as an evening performance. Take a look at the company website for more information. Spencer Byam Carson. We also had a friend from the Institute of Fred Rogers at the St. Vincent's Home of Education, the chief there, Emma Swift Lee. She has a concert coming up. We'll get that posted as well. Lots of good things going on. And tomorrow evening, we have the live broadcast of the Pittsburgh Symphony with Scheherazade. That'll be on the air at 7 o'clock. But right now, it's Johan Svensson and his Norwegian Rhapsody. This is the fourth one from Carsten Andersen and the Bergen Symphony Orchestra.

Johan Svendsen, his Norwegian Rhapsody, the fourth one, Carsten Andersen and the Bergen Symphony Orchestra of Norway. 18 minutes after 8 o'clock, 68 degrees, 75, sunshine the next 5 days, and a high in the mid to upper 70s all the way through Monday. Pirates had an overcast sky last night, and at the end it was 10-4 with Chicago winning. Chicago Cubs, they'd lost their first two and then won last night, but they have one more chance. We'll see. The Pirates will win tonight, I'm certain, with the game, and we'll look forward to a weekend with the Twins, isn't it, of Minnesota. We have daylight now until 8:42. How about that, with that blue sky above? We have the Pittsburgh Symphony and Aaron Copland's Salon Mexico coming up at 8:30 this morning with the support of the Spanos Group of Raymond James, providing financial planning advice since 1980. For more information about the Spanos Group of Raymond James Financial Advisors, 844-545-2259, Raymond James and Associates Incorporated, member New York Stock Exchange, SIPC. The Pittsburgh Symphony presents an All-American program June 12th and 14th, led by Maestro Manfred Honeck. The PSO performs Copland's Lincoln Portrait, where Abraham Lincoln's words appear in a powerful orchestral setting, narrated by Academy Award-winning actor F. Murray Abraham. The program also includes Bernstein's Chichester Psalms with the Mendelssohn Choir of Pittsburgh and John Adams' The Wound Dresser with baritone Matthias Goerne. Part of BNY Classics. Tickets at pittsburghsymphony.org. Josef Joachim now. This is his romance in B-flat. It's from Marat Bisingaliev, violin, and John Lenihan, piano.

Johannes Brahms' good friend Josef Joachim and his romance in B flat major, played by Marat Bisingayev, and John Lenihan was the pianist. 8:25, final opera of the Metropolitan Opera season, and it's a brand new one. It's Gabriella Lena Frank and Frida and Diego, the ultimate dream, the final dream. That is the final opera of the season from Metropolitan Opera. It will be live at 1 o'clock on Saturday. Here was a live event at Chautauqua. We're going up, you know, July 2 and July 25 for Carmina Burana, but we'd love to have you on board for both, or one or the other if you can't make them. This was the Chautauqua concert of the East Winds Symphonic Band, and the East Winds will be opening our concert at the Mellon Park, Bach, Beethoven, and Brunch. We look forward to seeing you there on June 21. Here they are with the Bagley National Emblem March. This was in August of 2016, just before they tore the amphitheater down. Edwin Eugene Bagley and Susan Sands leads the East Winds Symphonic Band.

From the amphitheater on a Sunday afternoon. Remember, Sundays are free at Chautauqua. The East Wind Symphonic Band, Susan Sands, and the Edmund Bagley National Emblem March. That was in August of 2016. In June 21, first day of summer, we'll be there for Bach, Beethoven, and brunch with the East Winds Symphonic Band on the lawn at the Mellon Park. And, of course, we're going back to Chautauqua on July 2 and the 25th of July as well. It's a big summer. It'll be like today with sunshine for 5 days in a row and the high in the mid-70s this afternoon. The Tales of the Arabian Nights. Rimsky-Korsakov's Scheherazade. You'll hear it on our next live broadcast of the Pittsburgh Symphony Orchestra. I'm Jim Cunningham. Join me as Gemma New, the music director of the New Zealand Symphony Orchestra, makes her conducting debut in Pittsburgh with Selena Fisher's Rain Phase. Plus, Stefan Jacqui plays the Korngold Violin Concerto. I'll speak with both backstage during intermission. The Pittsburgh Symphony, live Friday night at 7 on QED 89.3. That is tomorrow evening. Do not miss it. And the Westmoreland Symphony Orchestra on Saturday with music by Rodgers and Hammerstein from Carousel, The Sound of Music, The King and I, South Pacific and Oklahoma. The Westmoreland Symphony Orchestra Chorus and guest vocalists Daniel Meyer will conduct. The performance takes place Saturday night, 7:30 at the Palace Theater, this Saturday the 30th in Greensburg. If you'd like more information, westmorelandsymphony.org or 724-837-1850. 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Here's Aaron Copland's El Salón, Mexico. It's Giancarlo Guerrero and the Pittsburgh Symphony Orchestra.

Aaron Copland and his El Salón Mexico from Giancarlo Guerrero and the Pittsburgh Symphony Orchestra. Giancarlo, who's taken over the festival in Grant Park in Chicago during the summer, which are Jeremy Black is the concertmaster of, and many of those concerts are broadcast live on Chicago's WFMT. 18 minutes before 9 o'clock, and Copland, part of our Jewish American Heritage Month Festival. Earlier we heard his great hit, The Fanfare for the Common Man. Copland grew up with a traditional Jewish upbringing. His parents were Lithuanian and Russian. He had drawn on several Jewish themes. One was his piece called Vitebsk, a chamber piece, and you can read more about his Jewish heritage in the Milken Archive of Jewish Music, which is available at the Carnegie Library upstairs on the second floor. Remember, you want to visit there for the Festival of Books on Saturday. Say hello to Julie Hanafy and David King, everybody, Joelle Killebrew, wonderful folks all in the second floor librarian enclave for music lovers. Copland, the Jewish American Heritage Month Festival all month on classical QED, along with Asian Americans, Native Hawaiians and Pacific Islanders, for putting the spotlight on them all on Channel 13 and here on the radio. Well, we had Keith Putty playing the beautiful Andante from the Brahms Clarinet Quintet the other morning. Here's the finale. Brahms marked it with motion, con moto. He wrote it in 1891, and it's Larry Combs, the clarinetist of the Chicago Symphony, with the Chicago Chamber Musicians, Johannes Brahms, on classical QED.

Johannes Brahms and the B minor clarinet quintet. It was Larry Combs and the Chicago Chamber Musicians. 7 minutes before 9 o'clock, Brahms from classical QED, the three B's, Beethoven, Bach, and Brahms, and everybody else on the classical QED morning program with sunshine, 75 this afternoon. We're at 70 already. Today, the 28th, is the birthday of Dale Bell, who was a regular at QED, produced the Kennedy Center Tonight programs, some of them, and was the producer for National Geographic, so many programs, I couldn't list them all, lives in California these days, wrote a book on Woodstock, where he was a photographer working on the movie and later an editor. Dale Bell, also the birthday of Walter Gurr, conductor, composer, Georgi Ligeti, Thomas Arne, the composer, we hear him frequently. Rick Purcell, of the band that he leads. Jody Weisfeld, raised a ton of money for the Pittsburgh Symphony, now the University of Pittsburgh. What a day. Everybody on the 28th of May, happy birthday. And we celebrate every day like it's a birthday party. And I'm glad you're here for it. We have music as our morning rolls on from John Williams. This is the Midway March with the composer leading the Boston Pops Orchestra.

John Williams is Midway March from a movie with the composer leading the Boston Pops Orchestra. Just a few seconds away from 9 o'clock, WQED-FM Pittsburgh, WQEJ Johnstown, WXTC in Greenville, Pennsylvania. The Pittsburgh Symphony presents an All-American program June 12th and 14th, led by Maestro Manfred Honeck. The PSO performs Copland's Lincoln Portrait, where Abraham Lincoln's words appear in a powerful orchestral setting, narrated by Academy Award-winning actor F. Murray Abraham. The program also includes Bernstein's Chichester Psalms with the Mendelssohn Choir of Pittsburgh, and John Adams' The Wound Dresser with baritone.

0: corporate meeting room where the staff is having some leadership training and some dark things result, but it's humorous as well as dark. I asked him if it was a little like Dr. Strangelove. He said, you could say that. Well, it's Spencer, and here he is talking about the cast, which is terrific, from the interview that he gave us yesterday, and we'll get it posted for you a little bit later today so you can listen to the entire conversation.
1: Oh, it's an amazing cast. I want to just shout out everyone, Nayron Arnett, Kishelle Rodriguez, Richard McBride, Mike Zolovich, Graham Bailey, all of the creative team as well, Evan Vines as well. And previously with new product company shows, I went to CMU just down the street, and I was able to pool from that group of people. And this was really my first show that opened it up to the great wealth of talent that we have here in Pittsburgh. And it's a great room of people who make a subject matter as dark as we get into in the play just such a joy to be around every day.
0: Dark from beginning to end?
1: I don't think I could write something without including a few jokes in there, or at least things that I find funny. I'm not sure if the audience is going to laugh at them, but the cast definitely brings forward the humor in it as well.
0: You grew up in the world of business consulting through Bill and Carolyn Byam. Did you learn from the work of DDI and the company something that might have entered into the action of the whistleblowers events?
1: I would definitely be lying to say that I didn't learn anything from that or have not brought that into the room.
0: It is, after all, a sensitivity training session,
1: yes,
0: is it not?
1: Yes, but I treat that as kind of the backdrop of the play, of the setting of where they are and what they're doing. And then the whistleblower element is really the driving narrative force in the play.
0: And it's clear that literature is really important to you. Congreve, you mentioned when we first started to talk. Where did that come from?
1: Just my research on the play. I feel like a play kind of germinates inside of me over a year or so from once I get the initial idea, and then actually sitting down and writing it. It just really just takes a week. And I write sequentially, beginning to end, and I like to kind of put myself into a trap and then come back to it a day or two later and see how I can get myself out of that that trap. But I would say that literature is probably one of the biggest inspirations to me in this play. There's a whole monologue about 20th century postmodern literature. I cite Pynchon and Gaddis and Wallace and DeLillo as big inspirations for this. The kind of anxiety of our modern military technology, as shown in Gravity's Rainbow and books such as that, I feel like was constantly on my mind while I was writing this.
0: Spencer Byam Carson, his new play, Whistleblowers, tonight, 7 o'clock, world premiere at Three Stories downtown. If you can't catch it this evening, tomorrow night at 7, Saturday 2, and a Saturday afternoon matinee set in a National Aerospace Corporate Leadership Training Seminar, and that's where the events spin out at Three Stories, 937 Liberty Avenue in the Cultural District downtown. It's a relatively small theater, so it's probably best to sign up for tickets online. We also have on the website a terrific hat that was designed for the new product company, Spencer Byam Carson. And we'll get the complete interview posted a little bit later today on our Voice of the Arts webpage. Mozart, always 905 here at Classical QED 89.3. And this is a brand new CD that we've just added. It's the Vienna Classical Players, and Jean-Louis Beaumadier plays the piccolo in the Mozart Rondo of 1781.

Mozart, newly added to the library here. First one we've had with a piccolo, I think. Jean-Louis Beaumontier and the Vienna Classical Players with that Rondo K373. 11 minutes after 9 o'clock. Pirates will win one with Chicago tonight after having won two. They lost last night 10-4. And then we have the Minnesota Twins this weekend. Should be great fun with an opportunity to put some more wins in the columns. Some problems with the bullpen last night, apparently. But on we go. 10-4 was the final with Chicago winning. Also this evening, you've got the Bill Cowher conversation with Ming-Na Wen. That is a fascinating half hour. And Frenchie Fuqua to follow. And some Chris Moore classics, including his Wiley Avenue days. Ming-Na, who appeared in the Star Wars movies and is a Disney regular star in the Hollywood Walk of Fame, grew up here in Pittsburgh, went to Carnegie Mellon University. And of course, her folks had the Chinatown Inn in downtown Pittsburgh, the restaurant that was established in 1943. And she talks about that in the conversation this evening. Conversations with Coach Cowher, Channel 13, 8 o'clock, and on WQED Plus. You can see them all right now. So why not sign up with a $60 pledge, get everything that Passport brings you and everything WQED brings along. Giovanni Battista Viotti and the concerto, his 14th from the Symphony of Perosina. Franco Mazzena is the violin soloist here. Classical QED.

Viotti. It was Giovanni Battista Viotti and the 14th Violin Concerto from Franco Mazzena and the Sinfonia Perosina. It's 18 minutes before 10. It is a beautiful day. We are so lucky. You know, Europe's been sweltering in 95-degree heat. At Kew Gardens in England, it was 95 the other day, 97 in France. Front page of the Wall Street Journal this morning. Brutal heat wave. Europe sweltering in the mid-90s. But we're going to have mild temperatures in the mid-70s and sunshine over the next week. Enjoy it. Today is one of those days with the bright blue sky, not a cloud in it. The Smithsonian Lecture Series tonight, Women's Fight for Financial Freedom at the Heinz History Center downtown. That's on Smallman Street, you know. And it starts at 6 o'clock. It's a $10 ticket if you're not a member. If you're a member of the Heinz History Center, $5. And, of course, you've got to go take a look at all of the stuff in the Fred Rogers exhibit while you're down there. But Rachel Seidman, Women's Financial Freedom, will be the talk. She's the historian and curator at the Smithsonian. Before the Equal Credit Opportunity Act of 1974, many women were unable to obtain credit in their own names. The landmark law, imagine, 1974, made it illegal for banks to discriminate based on sex or marital status. And it changed women's ability to access credit, reshaped their relationship with the banking industry. Tonight you'll hear about it in the Smithsonian Lecture Series with Rachel Seidman at the Heinz History Center downtown. All kinds of good things going on. I see that Gustavo Dudamel is preparing for his L.A. farewell. David Mermelstein writes about it, a cultural commentary in the Wall Street Journal today. Dudamel's long L.A. goodbye. He'll have a Hollywood Bowl concert at the end of August, but his farewell concerts at the Gary-designed home, the Disney Concert Hall, are happening very soon. And they just announced that 50-year-old Englishman Daniel Harding will be taking over. But Gustavo will be back next year for two concerts. The return is widely anticipated and is unusual, according to David Mermelstein's commentary. Check it out in the Wall Street Journal today. Anton Arensky now, his suite for pianos, The Silhouettes. It's the pianists Stephen Combs and Ian Monroe, taped for Hyperion, classical QED.

0: With a dancer at the end, the Silhouettes Suite for Two Pianos by Anton Orensky with Stephen Combs and Ian Monroe. Classical QED, WQED-FM in Pittsburgh, WQEG in Johnstown, WXTC in Greenville. The annual sponsorship concert at Fox Chapel Presbyterian Church will happen on Sunday at 4 p.m. Connie Phillips sent us a note. Singers throughout the Pittsburgh area in the sanctuary joining the chancel choir for a hymn sing, masterful arrangements, familiar hymns, John Rutter, Ray Vaughan Williams, Mac Wilberg, Dan Forrest. The concert conducted by the music minister there, S.C. Toe, and presented by the choirs, accompanied by a chamber orchestra and organist Don Megahan. That's this Sunday, 31st, 4 p.m., Fox Chapel Presbyterian Church. So many good things going on as we wrap up Jewish American Heritage Month. Chuck Cohen giving his recital at the church in Coriopolis. He and Barbara, members of the Mendelssohn Choir for many years. And Chuck also worked in the public schools, Pittsburgh Public, in the psychologist department. Love and Loss in Music. Operatic, liturgical favorites, music from the theater, Coriopolis United Methodist Church, 1205 Ridge Avenue in Coriopolis, on Sunday. Love and Loss in Music. That's at 7 p.m. Tomorrow night, the live broadcast of the Pittsburgh Symphony with Gemma New and Scheherazade. We've got the Westmoreland Symphony Orchestra on Saturday evening. Lots of good things going on. Anna will keep you posted, too, this afternoon.
1: This is the Composer's Datebook for May 28th. I'm John Burge. On today's date in 1938, Matthias the Painter, an opera by the German composer Paul Hindemith, had its premiere in Zurich, Switzerland. This work had been scheduled to be premiered in 1934 at the Berlin Opera by the German conductor Wilhelm Furtwängler, but the newly installed Nazi regime canceled the performance. In protest, Furtwängler performed a concert suite from Hindemith's opera at a Berlin Philharmonic concert, resulting in a loud pro-Hindemith demonstration on the part of the audience. The Nazi press responded with attacks on both Hindemith and Furtwängler. And by the end of 1934, it was clear to all in Germany that the Nazis would brook no opposition when it came to

So how had the quintessentially German Hindemith offended the new German regime? In 1929, Hitler had attended the premiere of another Hindemith opera titled News of the Day.

0: Divertimento after Couperin, La TikTok Shook, and La Lutine. Richard Strauss wrote that. Gerard Schwartz with the New York Chamber Symphony. Coming up next, a journey down a lane in Vienna with Beethoven.
1: 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This performance features three world-renowned tenors, Greg Kunde, John Osborne, and Pittsburgh's own Victor Cardamone, in a program of selections associated with Plácido Domingo, Luciano Pavarotti, and José Carreras. Conductor Christopher Franklin leads the orchestra. The event includes a post-performance reception, Sunday, June 28th, 3 p.m. at Carnegie Music Hall, 4400 Forbes Avenue in Pittsburgh. 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
0: This piano trio was one of a series of early chamber works, many involving woodwind instruments because of their popularity and novelty at the time. The trio scored by Beethoven for piano, clarinet or violin, sometimes cello, substituted by bassoon. For 13 years after publishing his Opus 1 piano trios, Beethoven held back from composing any additional trios. He wanted to rein in the extreme elements of his style and produce subtler and pleasant works. Something a little understated. This is a piano trio number 4, Gassenhauer, Beethoven. It's the Vienna Piano Trio.

0: Piano Trio No. 4, Gassenhauer. Beethoven composed that. Performed there by the Vienna Piano Trio. How about a little something from Mignon? An overture is in order. Ambroise Thomas is next.
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2: 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It stars Isabel Leonard, Carlos Alvarez, Gabriela Reyes, and Niels Wanderer, conducted by Yannick Nézet-Séguin. 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

0: Swedish Rhapsody number one, Midsummer Vigil. That was Hugo Alfvén, and we heard the Minnesota Orchestra conducted by AGOA.
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0: Antonín Dvořák came over to this country in the latter part of the 19th century, the 1890s, to take over the leadership, the directorship of the New York Academy of Music, a conservatory of music that was founded by Mrs. Jeanette Thurber. So he came over, and he was here long enough that he took quite a substantial sabbatical and wound up traveling in the Southeast. And he came to, he went to Minneapolis. He went to finally Spillville, Iowa, where he had a lovely summer. I think was that the summer of 1893. Anyway, worked on a lot of pieces, and he soaked up all this American culture and said, you know, American music really ought to be a combination of a lot of things, including African-American music, Native American music, and all that. He gave us great examples of what he felt the American sound should be. But when he wrote stuff, you know, it always sounded like his back home. Here's his American suite with the Rochester Philharmonic.

0: The American Suite by Antonín Dvořák, the Rochester Philharmonic, led by David Zinman.
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0: This is music by Edward Elgar, his Wand of Youth, Suite No. 1.

0: where the kids are the good guys and the adults not so much. The Wand of Youth, Suite Number 1 by Edward Elgar. He wrote it when he was very, very young, and they would do plays in the backyard. The Indianapolis Symphony, led by Raymond Leppard. I'm Lynn Warfel. Thank you so much for your company.
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0: That was kind of cool. Icelandic folk dances, and Iceland is definitely cool. That was music by Jan Leifs and the Iceland Symphony Orchestra, led by Osmo Vanska.
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0: This is music that every young trumpeter aspires to play, probably first, maybe one of the early concerti they get to play if they get that far. It's the Trumpet Concerto in E-flat by Haydn. It's played here by Rolf Smedvig, who founded the Empire Brass, and the Scottish Chamber Orchestra is led by Yaqia Ling.

0: The Trumpet Concerto by Haydn, and it exists in a couple of arrangements for trumpet. There's one for trumpet and piano, and that was Haydn's music, the E-flat major concerto played by Rolf Smedvig, Yaqia Ling, leading the Scottish Chamber Orchestra.
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2: 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It's a concerto for orchestra, in a sense, most certainly featuring whether it's the trumpet solo, but it's not just the beginning where the trumpet shines, it's all through the symphony, or it's the solo horn in the rondo, in the third movement. It really does showcase an orchestra in the most thrilling ways possible.
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0: Well, if you're of an age, we put that in quotes, and we all know what that means when you get to be of an age, you might associate this music by Maurice Ravel with, bathing suits and braids, Bo Derek. Yeah, that movie. It really kind of put Bolero on the map, not that it wasn't before. Here is Ravel's music with the Cincinnati Symphony led by Paavo Järvi.

0: Sometimes I become hypnotized by that snare drum part, and you have to wonder, what if the snare drummer gets a little hypnotized by it and just kind of loses count of where he or she is? Oh well. Bolero, music by Maurice Ravel, the Cincinnati Symphony, led by Paavo Järvi. I'm Lynn Warfel, and thank you for joining me.
1: 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The Tales of the Arabian Nights, Rimsky-Korsakov's Scheherazade. You'll hear it on our next live broadcast of the Pittsburgh Symphony Orchestra. I'm Jim Cunningham. Join me as Gemma New, the music director of the New Zealand Symphony Orchestra, makes her conducting debut in Pittsburgh with Selena Fisher's Rain Phase. Plus, Stefan Jacqui plays the Korngold Violin Concerto. I'll speak with both backstage during intermission. 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
0: When I was a kid, maybe I was, in high school. I don't know why I didn't go on vacation with them, but my folks and my grandma headed from Pennsylvania up through Canada, Peggy's Cove, into Nova Scotia, and they loved it. No doubt, it's gorgeous. Cape Breton is this island joined by a causeway to mainland Nova Scotia, and it's a beautiful spot. Just look at some pictures online. Well, this music was written by Maryland native Brian Packham. The Cape Breton Concerto, later this hour.

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No doubt about it, I need new reading glasses. It's a special night with Broadway stars Sutton Foster and Kelly O'Hara at Chautauqua, and you can be there. Time is running out for you to sign up for our trip to see this show that pays homage to icons of stage and screen, Julie Andrews and Carol Burnett, on Thursday, July 2nd. For a $200 contribution, we'll take you up on a luxury motor coach to the Chautauqua grounds. Once there, you'll have a catered lunch in the beautiful and historic Athenaeum Hotel. The rest of the day is yours to explore. At 8 p.m., it's the Sutton and Kelly concert in the open-air amphitheater with the Chautauqua Symphony Orchestra. 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For a while, I thought I wanted to learn to play harp, and I did, until I realized how darn hard it was to play harp. I took lessons for a while and, you know, got into looking at the Lyon and Healy, especially, website of concert grand harps. That's like saying, okay, I can play Mary Had a Little Lamb on this spinet, now I want a Steinway Studio Grand. You know, you got to kind of work your way into that. But I did look at them, and Lyon and Healy, famous harp maker based out of Chicago, makes a beautiful harp called the Salzedo model. And if you're a fan of Art Deco, it's a gorgeous piece of furniture. It's just beautiful. It's very, very Art Deco. And this is Carlos Salcedo's music, the rumba, played by Yolanda Condonassis.

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2: 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As Tim Page says, it's great to fall in love again. 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

0: Chopin's Prelude No. 5, played by Yundi Lee. I'm Lynn Werfel. 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
3: 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I'm Jeff Spurgeon. 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
5: Good afternoon. What a glorious day. I'm Anna Singer. Thanks for tuning into Classical QED 89.3 Pittsburgh and QEJ 89.7 Johnstown. Blue skies, a couple of little fluffy clouds out there. Currently 70 degrees. Our high is going to be 74. Clear tonight and dropping down to 50. Another beautiful day is expected on Friday. Sunny with a high of 78. Leading into a glorious weekend. There is no rain in our forecast all the way through Wednesday right now. 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The performance takes place Saturday, May 30th, 7:30 p.m. at the Palace Theater in Greensburg. 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Felix Mendelssohn to begin our time together, Fingal's Cave or the Hebrides Overture with Joanne Folletta and the Long Beach Symphony Orchestra.

0: Joanne Folletta. The Long Beach Symphony Orchestra and Fingal's Cave, or the Hebrides Overture of Felix Mendelssohn, on Classical QED 89.3. We have two trips to Chautauqua. One is sold out. I'll be going on the one that is not, which is featuring Sutton Foster and Kelly O'Hara.
1: When I had the urge,
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0: 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The Symphony No. 1 of Sir Edward Elgar. 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

0: A live performance of Sir Edward Elgar's Symphony No. 1 with Roger Norrington and the Radio Symphony Orchestra of Stuttgart. 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The voice of the arts in Western Pennsylvania. Good afternoon. I'm Anna Singer. It's a beautiful day. A little breezy out there, but 70 degrees. The sun is shining. Our high could be 74. Clear tonight. We'll drop down to 50 degrees and sunny again on Friday. A high around 78.
1: Italy was an important cultural center even during the Baroque era. Not only were there outstanding composers and instrumentalists, it's also where the most extraordinary stringed instruments were made, instruments that are still considered the cream of the crop. 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
4: The Tales of the Arabian Nights, Rimsky-Korsakov's Scheherazade. 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I'm Jim Cunningham. 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Plus, Stefan Jacqui plays the Korngold Violin Concerto. 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
0: I'm Cunningham, your host, tomorrow evening with the Pittsburgh Symphony Orchestra, Scheherazade, Korngold. It's going to be a great, great concert. There's a new play about teaching empathy to missile manufacturers written and directed by Spencer Byam Carson. It's called Whistleblowers. It's going to be performed this weekend at the arcane.city is where you can find out more information. New product company presenting Whistleblowers with performances, I believe four performances this weekend. Arcane City or arcane.city, the place where you can get more information. Also, Chuck Cohen, baritone, will be singing with Brian Sable, and this is a concert taking place at the Coriopolis Church Concert Society of Coriopolis, Coriopolis United Methodist Church. Brian Sable has put together an amazing set of concerts there, and this weekend, Chuck Cohen will be singing, and Chuck was the Pittsburgh Public Schools psychologist, and he's 82 years

0: I'm not sure how many quintets for winds that Anton Reicha composed, but that was number 16, opus 99, number 4 in D major, with the Westwood Wind Quintet on Classical QED 89.3, with support today from QED Sustainers and the Pittsburgh Symphony.
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0: 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Mozart to enjoy now, one of 27 of the piano concertos. We're going to hear number 6 in B-flat major. Malcolm Bilson is playing the forte piano with John Elliott Gardner conducting the English Baroque soloists.

0: Mozart, the Piano Concerto No. 6, K238, in B-flat major, with John Elliott Gardner, the English Baroque soloists, and Malcolm Bilson playing the forte piano, and heard on Classical, WQED-FM, 89.3 Pittsburgh, and WQEJ, 89.7 Johnstown, on HD1 and WQEDFM.org, the voice of the arts in Western Pennsylvania. Good afternoon, beautiful afternoon, 72 degrees right now, the sun is shining. Currently, we'll could see a high of 74 tonight, dropping to 50. It'll be sunny tomorrow, our high 78, just perfect, beautiful weather. We have Gabrielle Fauré coming up right after this.
1: 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Clarinetist Anthony McGill, pianist Yefim Bronfman, along with Vilde Frog, James Ennis, and Daniel Mueller-Schott. I'm Jeff Spurgeon. 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
0: Gabrielle Fauré's suite from Pélléas et Mélisande. 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

We heard the suite from Pelléas et Mélisande of Gabriel Fauré. 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It is going to be a glorious day for that. There is no rain in the forecast for the next 4, 5, 6 days. And temperatures right there in the 70s. It's currently 72, a little bit windy, but other than that, a beautiful, beautiful afternoon. The clouds have dissipated. Just blue sky and gloriousness here in Pittsburgh. This is Luigi Boccherini, one of his quintets for guitar and strings, featuring Pepe Romero and the Academy Chamber Ensemble.

Luigi Boccherini, that featured Pepe Romero with the Academy Chamber Ensemble, a quintet for guitar and strings number 3 on Classical QED. 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More at pittsburghcamerata.org. American composer Edward Joseph Collins, he was born in 1886. This is his Mardi Gras piece, composed in 1923. Marin Alsop conducting the Concordia Orchestra.

0: a piece called Mardi Gras by American composer Edward Joseph Collins. Maren Alsop conducting the Concordia Orchestra on classical WQED FM 89.3 Pittsburgh and WQEJ 89.7 Johnstown on HD1 and WQEDFM.org. The voice of the arts in Western Pennsylvania. QED sustainers are helping us out this afternoon, as is the Pittsburgh Symphony Orchestra.
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0: It's a special night with Broadway stars Sutton Foster and Kelly O'Hara at Chautauqua, and you can be there. Time is running out for you to sign up for our trip to see this show that pays homage to icons of stage and screen, Julie Andrews and Carol Burnett, on Thursday, July 2nd. 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We have 71 degrees, no sky, no clouds at all, blue skies, just beautiful. It's going to be clear tonight, a low of 50, and then tomorrow sunny with a high of 78. The next several days, all the way through

We heard the ballet music from Giuseppe Verdi's Don Carlos, Riccardo Chailly, and the orchestra of the Teatro Comunale di Bologna. Residence Works will be doing Don Carlos next year. They're getting ready for Romeo and Juliet in June. It's going to be beautiful and fabulous. Gounod's Romeo and Juliet. 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The evenings unfold in an open-air amphitheater, part of a summer shaped by culture, conversation, and community. 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This is the Martinu Quartet with a quartet for strings by Franz Xaver Richter.

members of the Martineau Quartet, with a quartet by Franz Xaver Richter. We heard Lubomir Havlik and Libor Kinka, the violinists Jan Jisha, viola, and Jitka Vlasenkova playing the cello. Roy Goodman now with the Hanover Band and the Symphony No. 1 by Carl Maria von Weber.

0: We heard Carl Maria von Weber's Symphony No. 1 in C major. Roy Goodman conducted the Hanover Band on Classical QED.
1: I'm Deborah Lou Harder for The Met. 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It stars Isabel Leonard, Carlos Alvarez, Gabriela Reyes, and Niels Vanderer, conducted by Yannick Nézet-Séguin. 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
3: Hi there, it's Bill McLaughlin of Exploring Music, and I want to thank my old friend Tim Page for recommending a set of recordings by Arthur Schnabel of the Beethoven Piano Sonatas. Schnabel was the first person ever to record all 32 sonatas, and that's what we're going to be doing all week long, listening to Schnabel play Beethoven. As Tim Page says, it's great to fall in love again. 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
0: Very good evening to you. I'm Anna Singer. It is 6 o'clock and 71 degrees. A glorious evening to look forward to. Right now, 71 and tonight dropping to 50. It'll be sunny on Friday with a high expected of 78. This weekend, sunny skies, 72 for Saturday, 77 for Sunday. Monday is going to be sunny with a high of 78. 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Thanks so much for keeping me company this afternoon. I hope that you have a wonderful evening. Maybe even get out there and take a little bit of a walk. Have a good one.
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0: Maurice Ravel's Piano Concerto in G Major, that was the third movement. Carlos Miguel Prieto conducting the Orchestra of the Americas, and Gabriela Montero joining in on piano.
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2: 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It stars Isabel Leonard, Carlos Alvarez, Gabriela Reyes, and Niels Wanderer, conducted by Yannick Nézet-Séguin. That's Saturday, live on the Robert K. Johnson Foundation Metropolitan Opera International Radio Network.
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0: Did you know that it was Victor Herbert that inspired Antonin Dvorak to write a cello concerto? Yeah, just tuck that one away the next time you're at trivia somewhere and that classical question comes up. The two crossed paths when they were both in New York City. And this music was also written when Victor was in New York. He finished his Irish Rhapsody in 1892 for the Gaelic Society of New York, played here by the only full-time professional orchestra in Belfast, with a mission to enrich lives and inspire, making music accessible for all. It's the Ulster Orchestra. The conductor is Joanne Folletta for Irish Rhapsody by Victor Herbert.

0: Some traditional music for you with the Modern Mandolin Quartet. That's an Irish roots medley.
1: Pittsburgh Symphony presents an all-American program June 12th and 14th, led by Maestro Manfred Honeck. The PSO performs Copland's Lincoln Portrait, where Abraham Lincoln's words appear in a powerful orchestral setting, narrated by Academy Award-winning actor F. Murray Abraham. The program also includes Bernstein's Chichester Psalms with the Mendelssohn Choir of Pittsburgh, and John Adams' The Wound Dresser with baritone Matthias Goerne. Part of BNY Classics. 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
2: 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I'm Steve Seal. 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
0: The deep hues of the clarinet is something that Gerald Finzi found himself thinking about quite a bit. Well, I think 20 years qualifies as quite a bit, don't you? There was a time when people thought of the clarinet and they immediately thought of Finzi. Here's his Five Bagatelles with Alexander Fiddlerstein playing the clarinet with the Tesla Quartet.

0: The Tesla Quartet and Alexander Fitterstein Clarinet. Five Bagatelles by Gerald Finzi.
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0: The title of this piece sounds like it should mean something really grand. But it doesn't really. La Cheminée du Roi René is a Provençal pun. It means chimney, fireplace, and promenade, all tangled together with a nod to 15th century King René, who apparently liked to take walks in the winter sun. Composer Darius Milhaud, who grew up practically in the shadow of René's court, found this charming enough to write seven movements about it. The Chimney of King René is coming up, complete with jugglers, a morning serenade, a hunt, and a nocturnal madrigal, all in about 12 minutes. Here's Donald McCulloch on the podium conducting the McCulloch Chorale. This is O Praise the Lord, written by Adolphus Hailstork.

0: Perfect. That's the scherzo from Amy Beach's Piano Concerto. Rebecca Miller conducting the BBC Scottish Symphony Orchestra and piano soloist Danny Driver.
1: It's a special night with Broadway stars Sutton Foster and Kelly O'Hara at Chautauqua, and you can be there. 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
0: Hi, I'm Scott Blankenship. Glad you're here today. This is by Darius Milhaud, who was a member of Les Sixes. That's a loose gang of French composers who decided sometime after World War I that music had been taking itself too seriously for too long, and something needed to be done about it. The Chimney of King René is the spirit in miniature here of seven quick movements. Each one is a postcard from a 15th century Provençal afternoon. Darius Milhaud grew up in Provence, in the actual shadow of King René's court, which may explain why the music feels less like a history lesson and more like someone who actually knew the place. Here's a performance with the Berlin Philharmonic Winds.

0: Janine Janssen violin and her father Jan Janssen playing the harpsichord by Johann Sebastian Bach, the Violin Sonata No. 4.
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3: Hi there, it's Bill McLaughlin of Exploring Music, and I want to thank my old friend Tim Page for recommending a set of recordings by Arthur Schnabel of the Beethoven Piano Sonatas. Schnabel was the first person ever to record all 32 sonatas, and that's what we're going to be doing all week long, listening to Schnabel play Beethoven. As Tim Page says, it's great to fall in love again. 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
0: For one more piece to finish up the hour, and it's by Arnold Bax. Symphonic Scherzo, performed by the Royal Philharmonic Orchestra and conductor Vernon Hanley.

0: Swooping in for an easy landing at the end there. That's the Symphonic Scherzo by Arnold Bax. Vernon Hanley conducting the Royal Philharmonic Orchestra. I'm Scott Blankenship.
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2: 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The exhibition showcases the plant Perilla frutescens and touches on Takahashi's personal family history as well as the bigger discussion of xenophobia.
3: So in addition to the garden, I'm making this companion installation that will be in the galleries, and I've created this series of works on paper that are texts, and these texts make use of the language that we use to talk about invasive species and combine it with the language that we use to talk about migration.
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